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0: He has, you know, all the NBAs, you know, second team, third team all NBAs. He's played in major championship games, major moments. I don't understand why he's not, you know, being treated with the proper respect, because if you just put up his statistics and everything I just mentioned and you took the face off of it and you compared it to other All-Stars, his resume is higher than a bunch of other All-Stars in the league now. So I would patch it together, keep them together, and say whatever apologies you need to say and get ready for next season.
1: He is ESPN radio host and two-time NBA champion Norris Cole. Norris, thank you so much for joining us tonight, man. We appreciate it.
0: Appreciate you having me. Y'all have a good one.
1: Cleveland State's finest, Norris Cole. That's how I started my career. My first real job in other than board op and was covering Cleveland State when Norris was a senior there. Always good to catch up with him. And, you know, as he was talking about Jaylen Brown, the best things for the Celtics is to figure out a way to make it work.
2: Right.
1: And just go, hey, listen, we understand. We're not upset that you feel a certain way, because I get it. He's like, hey, I've been loyal to the team. I've done my best. When JT was out, I, you know, lifted the team up, and, you know, we had a great season, and the first chance you get, you ship me out the door. Sometimes you just need a conversation. I don't know if that'll fix things, but I think it's a good place to start.
2: Yeah, and I guess, like, I'm going to say cop out for lack of a better term, but the Celtics sit there and say it was literally for Giannis. Like, right. we weren't trading you for somebody mid-level here. Like, we were going for elite. I know we could debate about Giannis, what he's got left in the tank. He was injured last year. Like, sure, fine. But, like, we were going to try to do this to in a big swing to help this team. It didn't work, and but it's like, it's hard to eat and not sit there and say, okay, well, you still felt like this was the better move to make, or that this team could be better. Like, at the end of the day, you felt like this team could be better potentially without me on it. I guess that's maybe why I'm not a professional athlete.
1: Yeah, right.
2: I take it a little personally. But, you know, it seems like he and Jason Tatum do have a good relationship. It seems like he does respect the Celtics, so maybe there is there's a bad pun about greener grass with the Celtics, and I don't want to make it, but maybe it'll all work out.
1: Yeah, I don't think it's anything personal between the two.
2: Yeah.
1: You know, I really don't. It feels like maybe Jaylen doesn't feel appreciated, because then you see stuff. You know, our own Bobby Marks, who joined us early on, had made the comment that from what he's hearing, analytically, Jaylen Brown was the seventh best player on the Celtics, which to me is crazy.
2: Right.
1: That's a wild thing to say. Some tells me that's the same guy that told Cleveland that the Cavaliers were actually up 2-1 in the
2: Analytically won two of those games.
1: Yeah. So right. We know the numbers can be funny for sure, but you already feel like you're not appreciated. Then you hear that type of stuff coming out. It does seem like it has just gotten worse and worse and worse. He's Matt Fontana. I'm Emmett Golden. This is Game Night. Coming up next, we'll take a look at the Western Conference, which teams need to make big moves in free agency. That's straight ahead right here on Game Night.
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0: And you saw that in the group stages. But when nerves play as big a part, that's when the underdog, I think, stands their best chance. So there will be more upsets. There will be more surprises. It's just that kind of a tournament. Good luck in predicting exactly where that comes, though.
1: And finally, Shaka, we spoke about the late game, the U.S. versus mm-hmm. Bosnia, 8 p.m. Eastern. Let's talk about the first game that we'll see in World Cup action today. England versus Congo DR. That one kicks off at noon Eastern time in Atlanta. What are you expecting from England today? Because they were a bit up and down in the group stage. So what are your expectations for them today?
0: I saw England. I was at the Boston Stadium to see England against Ghana, and they were very unimpressive. I'll be honest, Ghana should have had a penalty. Yes, England did rebound in the next game and won 2-0. And while they've come into this tournament as one of the tournament favorites, one of the four-seeded teams, I don't think they've lived up to that billing themselves. They've got some issues on the right-hand side of defense, injuries and no real replacements. But they have Harry Kane, who is as good a goal scorer in today's game as anybody. Maybe that's their get-out-of-jail-free card. I will also say, while England are playing under pressure, and I just spoke about this tournament and how pressure kind of will direct so much of the game, of the play, this is the first World Cup for the Democratic Republic of Congo. So they come into this with a freedom. They're playing with house money. They're enjoying it. They don't feel the pressure that England do. And so the longer that this game goes, while it's still 0-0, the more Democratic Republic of Congo will feel that they're in a good place here, and the more the pressure will build on England. If England score early, they can run away with it. But the longer this goes at 0-0, the more you start to favour the underdog. So while England have the tools, and pound for pound, they're the better team, again, this pressure determines outcomes in this tournament like no other.
1: Great analysis from Shaka Hislop, our ESPN soccer analyst and, of course, former goalkeeper. And be sure to catch Shaka on ESPN FC 9 a.m. on ESPN2. Shaka, great stuff. Thank you so much for the time.
0: Thank you very much. Racing over to the FC studio now.
1: Yes, get over there now. You're about to be on in about 15 minutes here. Well, coming up next, we will continue our World Cup conversation. Keep it here on A Sportsmanlike, presented by Progressive Insurance.
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2: Of the night.
4: All right, so we're going with World Cup. Of course, our bet on Mexico came through yesterday. We're going back to the World Cup today. And I'm going with the upset special. First game on the slate on Wednesday. It's going to be England versus DR Congo. I'm taking DR Congo on the money line. That's right. It's $100. With a $714 payout, that is the play of the day.
5: Ooh, that's juicy, CeCe.
4: Yeah.
5: England upset.
6: What?
4: Yeah, exactly.
5: Well, that kicks off a great slate of World Cup action today. England versus the Democratic Republic of Congo at noon Eastern time, followed by Belgium and Senegal at 4 p.m. Eastern. And then our boys, the red, white, and blue, United States versus Bosnia, 8 p.m. Eastern time. We're favored, minus 260. The over-under is at 2.5. What do we think? Are we feeling good about the United States as they hope to continue their World Cup journey tonight?
4: I'm feeling good, Smalls, but I didn't bet it for the best bet because I don't want to touch the money.
5: Smart.
4: Yeah, I didn't want to go there. I don't want to touch the money, so I didn't want to even make it a candy can't lose because then everybody's saying, oh, you're not patriotic by not picking your country. I'm not going to do that. Stayed all the way away from it. I just want to watch tonight's game as a fan and root on the USA.
5: I love that. Nuno, you're our soccer guru here on the show. Any concerns that we should have for America versus Bosnia tonight?
6: No, but I would suggest them scoring early, okay. Team USA, score early because you don't want to have one of those cagey matches where, like, Bosnia's been great to, you know, set pieces, that type of thing, where you don't want to end there, where you're just kind of squeaky bum time, as they call it.
5: Squeaky bum time.
6: Yeah, squeaky bum time, as they call it. So, like, if you could put them away early, that's the best thing for all of us.
7: And look out for the offside.
5: Oh.
7: Keep an eye on that.
5: Pat has an issue with the offsides. You don't like it because of the arbitrary time that's added to things that you were saying earlier, right?
7: Yeah, I don't like that it's that specific for offside where it's like down to the millimeter. And then for the time, they're like, for the first half, 45 minutes plus 3 or 4 or 5. And then even after that, you can keep going if you have the ball still. It's fine.
6: But yeah, he finds the tush push, you know. Fine, like that. Exactly. That's
5: because it's his
6: right?
5: squad.
6: That's legal, right?
7: It's a QB sneak.
8: What's the similarity?
7: I don't know.
8: There?
7: I don't understand the.
6: It's illegal.
7: It's not illegal.
8: It's not illegal.
6: Hey, it's illegal. The offside.
7: They literally hold on. Wait, can't today that can't.
4: There's a gray area there.
6: Is there
4: I
6: not?
4: See
6: a,
4: where you're going.
6: Can't.
4: You're not wrong. It's a gray area.
6: Is false start a gray area? Like
4: no, it's not.
6: Like if you
4: but they false start every single time when they do the touch point.
7: Yeah, they could call
4: every single time.
7: That makes sense. They just don't call it.
4: Okay,
7: well,
4: so
7: I don't know what
4: that's the but that's the parallel to offsides in soccer.
7: No, it's not. It's not the same at all. Offside in soccer is like very obvious, and they called it very specifically.
6: But you're complaining about arbitrary rules or arbitrary things that happen.
7: I think how soccer is timed is ludicrous. I don't think that's.
6: I think the fact that like how they don't call a false start on the Eagles push is ludicrous.
7: Okay, that's fine.
6: And
7: you can think that.
4: I agree.
6: That's more egregious.
4: That's more egregious.
6: That's more egregious.
4: I'm
6: than the time.
7: Yeah. No. Here's the thing. They tried to change it, and everyone said, "No, we're going to keep it."
6: No.
7: Because
6: no.
4: Everyone didn't say no. We're going to keep it. 22 teams voted not to have it.
7: The point is. Is the thing that Nuno is missing is that they brought up a rule change and they said
6: we're
7: no, we're going to keep it.
6: Pat,
7: soccer
6: I'm not
7: is just like don't even
6: Pat,
7: talk about. Hold on, let me finish. Soccer doesn't even let you reference rule changes before they lose their minds.
6: No, Pat, I'm not
5: turning Nuno's mic off.
6: Yeah, exactly.
7: Yeah, he's
6: Pat,
7: trying to cut me off.
6: No, I am not talking about the tush push part. If they actually called. What's in the rule book, which is the false start that constantly happens on that play, like, that's a bigger issue than arbitrary being like, all right, I have, 30 seconds for this, you know, injury here,
7: this is
6: that
7: just,
6: type of thing.
7: You're just making this Eagles
6: I'm
7: argument because you don't want to admit that I'm right about time in soccer.
6: No, I'm just saying, let's fix that. That's in the rule book.
7: We can fix both. If we want to fix both, we can fix both. You haven't admitted that the soccer timing is crazy.
6: And in the rule book, it's up to the ref's discretion based upon what's happened at half.
2: We'll ballpark it.
7: 25
2: seconds here, 55 seconds here. Yeah. Call it four
7: minutes. Just call it an extra 5 minutes. And if you're on the attack, you can just keep going.
5: Nuno, is this typical what the world considers to be an arrogant American stance on soccer?
6: Oh, definitely. Like, I think even if you follow soccer all year and you watch different leagues, that if you tweet about soccer, you're going to get the typical American just finally watching the World Cup.
7: Yeah, and
6: I got hot takes about how to fix it.
7: I'd never say anything about Benfica, Nuno, but this is the World Cup. And last time I checked, we're part of the world.
5: Well, we are part of the world, but it is very American to be tuned into the World Cup that we are hosting, mind you, and all of a sudden start griping about various things
7: in soccer.
5: I think
7: it's completely fair. I don't know what we're allowed to call out rule changes in every other sport, but for some reason it gets to soccer and everyone's like, no, don't even mention it.
2: I mean, they changed like 12 things in baseball. People were upset about it. Then they got used to it.
5: No, then they realized it was very smart and that it improved the game and they loved it.
2: Maybe adding 6 minutes and 37 seconds randomly is something we can
6: amend.
2: That's
6: because you guys don't give a damn about soccer the rest of the time. Like, yeah, stop comparing this to the NFL
7: it's
6: or baseball.
7: It's the World Cup.
6: Like, whatever. Like, stop doing that.
7: It's the World Cup. I think the rules should make sense.
5: So that was our unsportsmanlike moment of the day here on Unsportsmanlike.
4: We got it in. We found a way.
5: We did. 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
10: Illinois Radio Network Sports, I'm Matt McCoy. The Cardinals took care of business last night down in the Braves 5-3. Nelson Velasquez, 2-for-2 with a home run. Nathan Church also went deep. On the mound, Matthew Liberatore, despite battling with control issues, went 5 innings, allowing only 1 run to pick up the win for manager Ollie Marmol.
11: Early on, it led to some walks, but he stayed committed to the plan and was able to flip the script a little bit. And it led to more swing and miss and more awkward swings and hitters counts, and it also led to more punch outs.
10: That's back-to-back wins for the Cardinals now. Both the Brewers and the Cubs won last night as well, so the Cardinals remain third in the NL Central, 7.5 back of Milwaukee, and 2 back of the Cubs for second. NBA free agency is underway. The top story, LeBron James is on the market. The league's all-time leading scorer is leaving the Lakers after 8 seasons. NHL free agency begins today. And at the World Cup tonight, the U.S. takes on Bosnia-Herzegovina in the knockout round. I'm Matt McCoy, Illinois Radio Network Sports.
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2: Oh, no, you'd be great for it. 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

0: ESPN app, Sirius XM channel, Eddie Munson, no, I'm Greg Snowing. With you, what up, Greg?
1: What up, Doug?
0: I don't know if this is the final bow on the Brendan Sorsby saga and drama that's gone on. Well, we assume it's not going to be the final because at some point he'll probably enter the NFL, but through Adam Schefter yesterday, we learned that Sorsby is not going to sue the NFL. The league sent a memo to all teams that he's not suing the NFL. He's going to prepare for the 2027 draft. And then Sorsby put out a statement that Adam Schefter had put out on his social media. I'll read snippets of it to you real briefly. Quote, there's been a lot of news about me, and there's something I want to share. This statement to make sure things are clear, I 100% accept responsibility for my actions. I did not have control of my gambling problem. It took me getting caught for me to realize that. But it was truly the best thing that could have happened to me because of this. I'm able to get help I need and fully focus on my recovery. I am fully committed to being the best version of myself that I can be while getting ready for the 2027 draft. God makes no mistakes. And I look forward to seeing the good that is to come from this. Okay. It's time for mark my words, because this is just... spare me, Brendan Sorsby. I mean, honestly, spare me. You know, I'm not a doctor, and I can't sit here and diagnose clinical addiction or anything like that. But it's always convenient to claim addiction to gambling after you get caught, right? Mm-hmm. And, oh, by the way, most of the gambling addicts that I know and that I've come across, they have lost everything. They lose their homes. They lose their families. They lose cars. They lose physical possessions. They lose everything. One of them, who was a prominent radio host in New York City, went to jail. Brendan Sorsby lost nothing other than money that he got through NIL. He's lost nothing. Nothing. He will be in the NFL. He will get drafted. He will move on in his life. And it's convenient in a public statement to hide behind addiction and hide behind God and turn around and say all these things that are great and brief really well. But at the end of the day, okay, I don't buy a single word of it. I don't buy a single word of it. Because the reality is, okay, is that had you not been caught, okay, or had the college and the NFL not caught you and it wasn't going to change your trajectory, you'd still be doing it. You'd still be doing it. I understand these words come across as kind of harsh. I just don't buy it. I'm sorry. I live in a world where the reality sinks in that this is the kind of thing where you're not sorry you did it. You're sorry you got caught. And this apology to me falls on deaf ears, Dre.
2: Yeah, I mean, you know, to your point, it's challenging when someone claims an addiction, which then becomes a mental health issue, to chime in from the outside. Because, you know, I don't know that man. I don't know his circumstances. But I do know that the pathway that he's been on, where he seems like he's kind of exhausted every option of, okay, well, I'm going to sue to get back in the NCAA. Okay, well, no. All right. Well, then I'm going to get a supplemental draft. Okay, no. All right. Well, now I'm going to, you know, the CFL didn't even wait for him to say that. They just said, you're not coming here. And then it's, okay, well, now I'm going to sue the NFL. Okay, right. No. It starts feeling like, okay, I'm trying everything I can to get back on the field, and it would be fitting among those list of things to also claim a reason that would try to justify, I mean, what you did without having
0: Dre, just said it succinctly.
2: Yeah.
0: How many people, okay, who struggle with an addiction to anything,
2: yeah,
0: have the legal means to go and sue a multi-billion-dollar corporation?
2: Mm.
0: World are we in where I'm supposed to believe this apology? Yeah. That I'm supposed to believe this is sincere?
2: Yeah.
0: Because if, okay, you thought you had a chance to win the case, you'd be in court right now against the NFL trying to get in the supplemental draft. Mm-hmm. Don't tell me this is about gambling addiction. It's not. This is about you trying to solve a problem that you got caught that prohibited you from getting you to where you wanted to go. And that's it. I can't buy it as anything else.
2: Yeah, I mean, when we were talking about Sorsby on a show I was doing last week, the other host pointed out how much America loves a redemption arc. And it feels like, you know, because at the time they were saying, well, the what he needs to do is fall on the sword, stop trying to sue, and just apologize and say, you know what, I'm going to get better. And then use this next time to try to get better in time for the NFL draft.
0: And you notice how convenient it was. He didn't have to walk away from football ever.
2: Yeah.
0: He didn't ever just said, hey, I'm going to get rid of football. Football's out of my life until I get healthy. then that would have been a different conversation. But everything was always about him getting back on the field as soon as possible, whether that was in college or the NFL, CFL, whatever it may be. All roads led to him playing football. Mm-hmm. So I can't sit here and look at these words and believe 1 ounce of them, other than they are self-serving to make you look like in the public eye as a sympathetic figure, when in reality, you made a decision that you knew was wrong, you did it repeatedly, you got caught, and now you want us to feel sorry for you. Yeah. Don't do it. Don't buy it. There's not a world where I buy a single ounce of this.
2: Yeah, addiction is a serious issue to the point that you're describing.
0: Yes.
2: And it normally requires treatment, and it's a lifelong problem. It's not something that, you know, after a couple weeks, you're like, okay, I'm cured of this now. So, you know, if there is any addiction in him, hopefully he's still getting treatment for it.
0: I'm sure it won't stop him from playing football at the first possible opportunity, which is part of the biggest problem here, because it's never been about anything other than Brendan Sorsby getting what Brendan Sorsby wants. So that's the reality of it. All right, Trey, great to be with you as always.
2: Yes,
0: the Rich Eisen Show is up next. Where will LeBron go? I'm sure Rich knows. It's ESPN Radio, the ESPN app, and SiriusXM Channel 80.
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3: 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The wind was blowing out in Wrigley and the Cubs unloaded, blasting 5 home runs. They held on to outscore the Padres 9-7. Dansby Swanson with the biggest night, 3 hits including 2 home runs.
4: It's obviously always nice when the wind blows out. Can't argue with that. So I just thought we had quality at bats up and down. You know, really got ourselves to advantage counts, and guys didn't miss pitches when they got them. So credit to the offense and, you know, our guys for coming through in the end on the mound and getting those last few outs.
3: The Cubs have now won 4 straight and 8 of their last 9. The Brewers won again last night, so the Cubs remain 5.5 back in the NL Central. The White Sox lead in the AL Central is up to 2 games now. While Cleveland was losing, the White Sox won in Baltimore again, 9-3. Sox put it away early with a 7-run second inning. Colson Montgomery and Junior Perez both homered. NBA free agency underway. The top story, LeBron James on the market, announcing he's leaving the Lakers. The Bulls, meanwhile, are bringing back big man Zach Collins. He gets a 2-year contract extension. I'm Matt McCoy, Illinois Radio Network Sports.
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0: I'll take Malik Willis on that front. What else you got over there, Chris?
1: A little hoops. Leaving Los Angeles star more likely to win another title before they retire.
0: LeBron.
1: Kawhi or LeBron?
0: LeBron's going to go ring shopping in a spot that I think has got a better chance than Toronto. How does that sound?
2: I'll be honest with you, man. The Raptors are low-key nice, and I don't even know if it's low-key nice. I'm not saying they're going to win a chip.
0: Okay, so let me ask you this question, and I've never asked this of anyone before.
1: Harry Kane just scored again, 2-1 England.
0: Oh, my wow. God. Oh, my God. Harry Kane to the rescue. One with a head and one with a right foot.
1: Wow.
0: So I'll ask you this question. Raptors are low-key nice. Better than the Knicks? Who they have to beat to make the NBA Finals and then have to beat and win it all?
2: I don't know.
0: They got past what they've accomplished.
2: You guys lost Mitch Robinson.
0: Champions?
2: You know what I mean?
0: Okay,
2: they lost
0: Mitchell Robinson. Good enough.
2: Well, okay, if you didn't have Mitchell Robinson on the squad, one would say
0: a nice player.
2: Great, but if he didn't
0: good
2: play
0: player,
2: for you
0: but
2: last
0: not like that's going to break their team?
2: If you didn't have Mitch Robinson, would you have won the NBA Finals?
0: I think absolutely we would have. Come on, Mitchell Robinson. I know it's a...
2: Who's going to come in and play those Mitch Robinson?
0: Well, we would have gotten better free throw shooting.
1: Well, that's...
0: There wouldn't have been a hack a Mitch.
2: That's true.
0: Come on now.
1: Hack a Mitch.
0: Give me a break, man. I mean, he's good, but the difference maker?
2: Like I'm not saying he's the difference wouldn't have got, maker. I'm saying
0: you couldn't have gotten somebody to give me close to the number of rebounds as him and the number of fouls?
2: I mean, I don't know, because I don't know, like, those last six guys on the bench, I have no idea who they were for the Knicks, but I'm just saying.
0: Harry Kane.
1: That was a missile by Harry Kane.
0: Harry Kane to the rescue. All right.
1: All right, a few more.
0: What else you got?
1: Rich, I'm making you LeBron James. Congratulations.
0: I will appreciate that. Thank you. Tacos at my house next Tuesday.
1: If you were LeBron James, what team would you go play for? The Cavs, Heat, Warriors, or the field?
0: Oh, I play for the Warriors. I play for the Golden State. I want to be coached by Steve Kerr.
1: But if you're talking about ring chasing,
0: it's a pretty damn good choice of a potential ring chase.
1: They're not even getting a home playoff series.
0: Okay, maybe they do with him. How healthy is Jimmy Butler?
1: Well, I got after the All-Star break.
0: How close is Cavs, Heat, or other to my Southern California base and home? Which I love so very much.
1: Not a 45.
2: Yeah, but his base is also Cleveland, where he's at right now.
0: I understand that. I get it. I don't know. I want no piece of the Knicks conference. They're the defending champs. I want no piece of that.
2: I relax.
0: Why would I want any piece of the Knicks? I'm going to live out west and avoid the Knicks to the last possible minute because they're the defending champs. That's what I would do.
1: That's funny.
0: God. Why is that funny?
1: It's funny.
0: Why is it funny?
1: Because they're intact.
0: Because
1: it happened.
0: They're intact. They just lost Mitchell Robinson.
1: Yeah, they're not bringing everybody back.
0: Okay. Right. Yeah, they are. They're running the whole damn thing back.
1: Well, except for Mitch Robinson.
0: Right? What else, Chris?
1: He's now in Boston. A little baseball.
2: Maybe Mohamed Diawara could have gotten those rebounds.
1: My man keeps hitting Schwarber bombs. Is it more likely Kyle Schwarber hits 60 this year? Or any starting pitcher gets the 20 wins?
0: Who's close? What do we got?
1: Aaron Ashby is a reliever. Wow. He's got 11.
0: Right.
1: Chris Sanchez has 10. Justin Robleski has 10 as well, for the Phillies and Dodgers, respectively.
0: What about the Miz?
1: The Miz is at
0: nine. Yeah.
1: There's a bunch of guys at nine.
0: I'll go with the starting pitcher gets to 20.
1: Okay.
0: It's definitely won't be a Yankee. That's for sure.
2: Won't be a Met either.
0: Will they win before Cooper comes home from camp in 6 weeks? Because they haven't won one since he left.
1: No.
0: Last week.
1: True. And now Aaron Boone's saying the guy's got food poisoning on the team.
0: Who does? A bunch of guys?
1: Bunch of Yankees have food
0: poisoning. Oh, great, because I feel just as nauseous watching them.
1: Yeah, I get that.
2: Guys, right now the Mets have the longest winning streak out of Earth.
1: Well, TJ, speaking of the Mets, these last two are for you guys. What's more likely to be the larger number? Hot dogs consumed by Joey Chestnut on July 4th.
0: Yes.
1: Or Mets wins this season.
0: Oh, wow. Is it 70 for him?
2: I don't know how many he typically gets.
1: I think his record, I think, is 76.
0: Oh, I'll go with Joey Chestnut.
2: Oh, me too.
0: It's a Chestnut town, not a Mets town.
1: Oh, his record is 83. He's down around in the 70s.
0: He's not slowing down.
2: We'll be lucky to get half of that. Half.
0: Can you dip the Mets in water and consume them as well?
1: Consult your doctor first. Last one, more likely to be the bigger total. Golfers that Rich beats in Tahoe next week.
2: The other, whatever the other thing is.
1: Or Jets wins this season.
0: What a total a-hole. I'll go Jets wins.
1: Because last year that number.
0: I'm going Jets wins.
2: One.
0: This is a great. This may be your finest work. I can admit greatness when I see it.
1: Thank you.
2: So, Chris,
0: even if it's at my expense,
2: the Jets are going to get at least two wins.
1: I gotta say, I'm going Rich Golfer.
0: Attaboy.
1: Because I've seen Jets play for 50 years.
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0: The top stories of the day. If it's happening in women's sports, Westwood One has you covered. The tennis world was buzzing on Tuesday as Serena Williams played at Wimbledon in her first singles match since 2022. The 44-year-old icon has made a surprising return to competition, and she was matched up against Australian Maya Joint. After falling behind early, Williams forced a decisive third set, but ultimately lost in her comeback match. Serena and her legendary sister have reunited to compete in the doubles draw. The pair has won six titles at Wimbledon, most recently in 2016. Their first match is Thursday. With Today in Women's Sports, I'm Maggie Gray on Westwood One.
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0: Like, they didn't have the firepower, yeah. All right? They didn't play the way that this team plays. This team has showed you, you know, they win the first game 4-1. They win the next game in a different style. They win it 2-0, which was impressive because they're showing you they could win in different ways. And then Turkey A stinks. They lose that game, but even with, you know, essentially their B team out there, they still scored a pair of goals in that loss to Turkey A last week. So U.S. faces Bosnia-Herzegovina tonight in what I think most people would believe is the biggest match in World Cup history for the USMNT. Let's hear from Jeff Cameron and Breckshe, ESPN soccer analyst now. They were on First Take this morning, and they'll tell you, hey, Christian Pulisic, he's back, ready to go.
1: I still think Christian Pulisic is going to be a big, big factor for the U.S. tonight. He needs to be his energetic self. He needs to be dynamic. He needs to be sharp. His movement off the ball, but the way he makes players around him better, it's phenomenal.
2: We've seen so far from him more of that and more because this is the game. He's been excellent. He changes the game. Like he said, he takes players away from other players because they have to. They have to respect him. He's that good.
0: It's important to point out, they played this perfectly, Harry. And what I mean by that is, you know, we were wondering after Pulisic, he suffered the strain in the first game and he didn't play in the second half there against Paraguay. And, you know, they said everything was okay. It's nothing to really worry about. And then you get to the second game and it's, oh, he's not playing. All right. And that was a game that was important. Like they needed to win that game to end up winning the group. And, you know, hey, should he be available and maybe he plays in the second half if you need the win? But then what if he strains something even further and then you lose him for the rest of the tournament? Well, they didn't play him at all. They won the game and they win the group that night and put themselves in a position where not only does the third game in group play not matter, but we can now roll Pulisic out there in the second half, get him a little bit of run. And by the way, he looked fantastic. So Pulisic, fully healthy, ready to go, and U.S. still won their group. This is a perfect scenario going into the game tonight.
3: Without question, and Zaza, we talked before how I'm a little bit more of a casual, but even I understand sort of the circumstances under which the U.S. men's national team is working with here. And I definitely had some pause given the injury to Christian Pulisic because it's a calf injury. That's not something that's like a sprained ankle. That is something that needs to get better. And so for the U.S. to put them in a position to give him rest, and then to your point, you know, they go out there and, you know, see how he does, and he looks like himself. It feels like it's sort of the cards falling in the way that you really need them to, right? Especially given how much talk, at least that I've heard, again, as a casual, of this being the golden age and all these different kinds of things. But I am sort of curious from your perspective, from what we've seen out of the U.S. men's national team up to this point, have they performed just at the same level you thought you would see out of them? Has it been worse? Has it been better? Where would you sort of place them? Have, again, your expectations coming into this and what you've seen of them thus far?
0: I think they've surpassed expectations. You know, going into, because you got to remember with Pochettino, this is the first World Cup that he's been the manager of this team. You don't know exactly what to expect, and the fact that they came. And by the way, like Paraguay, they win the other day. They beat Germany. They knocked Germany out. The U.S. crushed them in the first game, 4-1. This is a situation where I think it's okay for expectations to change. You know, you go into this World Cup, and I think it had been realistic to say, all right, you know, if they could win a game in the knockout round, maybe even two, all right, that'd be unbelievable. But I think expectations change based on what we've seen. I'm in a spot now where I think this team should make a deep run. Now, they have a good, like, they're going to have to go through everyone in order to win the World Cup when you look at the bracket. But I think it's okay for expectations to change and go into all these games saying, we got a shot here. We got a shot here. So tonight, 8 p.m. Eastern time, it feels like it could be the start of something that could be memories for U.S. soccer fans for a really long time. He's Harry Lyles Jr. I'm Jonathan Zaslow. Coming up next, Evan Cohen is going to catch us up with NBA free agency next on ESPN Radio.
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7: 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If it's happening in women's sports, Westwood One has you covered. The tennis world was buzzing on Tuesday as Serena Williams played at Wimbledon in her first singles match since 2022. The 44-year-old icon has made a surprising return to competition, and she was matched up against Australian Maya Joint. After falling behind early, Williams forced a decisive third set, but ultimately lost in her comeback match. Serena and her legendary sister have reunited to compete in the doubles draw. The pair has won six titles at Wimbledon, most recently in 2016. Their first match is Thursday. With Today in Women's Sports, I'm Maggie Gray on Westwood One.
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13: $30 million deal from the Lakers. In addition to getting a premier center for star Luka Doncic, LA also agreed to deals with free agent guards Quentin Grimes and Colin Sexton. ESPN NBA analyst Quentin Richardson.
19: Anytime you got a guy like Luka, and we've seen what he does when he's healthy and he gets into the playoffs, he's a game changer. He can go, supernova and lead his team, but now they're getting him the supplemental parts and the assets that he needs to be able to go forward. If they can get some depth in that bench, the Lakers could be looking like a problem moving forward.
13: Big free agent splash by the Maple Leafs on this first day of NHL free agency. 3-year, $21 million contract with 2-time Stanley Cup champion goalie Sergei Bobrovsky. Team USA seeks to win its first World Cup elimination game in 24 years tonight against Bosnia and Herzegovina in the round of 32. England beat Congo DR 2-1 and will face Mexico in the round of 16.
20: Hey, it's Michelle Smallman. Coming up Thursday, we'll continue to react to all the happenings around NBA free agency, plus break down the U.S. men's national team's game against Bosnia. It's on Sportsman, like 6 a.m. Eastern, right here on ESPN Radio, ESPN 2, and ESPNU.
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22: A man who played 15 years in the National Football League and threw for over 62,000 yards when it comes to Matt Ryan.
23: Matt, man, it was a pleasure to play with you. I'm not going to tell all the people about the crazy thing. Matt, you should have to tell me shut the hell up at times in the huddle.
22: Oh, really?
23: Because I was talking crazy to the opposing team while he was trying to call the play. Matt used to be like, man, can you shut the hell up so I can call the play?
22: So he wasn't the first and last one dealing with Harry Douglas.
23: No, not the first and all. And look, we came in 2008, so I didn't mind him. I didn't mind it because I probably needed to shut the hell up at the time.
24: Hey, Freddie, you tell him one person talks in that huddle.
22: Right.
24: And his name is not Harry.
22: True. But, Matt, it takes a village with Harry Douglas, son. It takes a village.
24: He's the best. I wouldn't have wanted anybody else to come into the league with. I'll tell you that much. Okay. I wouldn't have wanted anybody else.
21: This is Freddie and Harry.

0: Friday, July 11th. Part of the track's ownership group, Kligerman has three series victories. I'm Susie Armstrong. 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

0: Congo, 2-1. England advances with that win to face Mexico in the round of 16. And at the time of this recording, Belgium and Senegal are tied 2-2 in extra time. The winner of that match will take on the winner of tonight's matchup between the USA and Bosnia-Herzegovina. That one starts at 7.
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0: not at all. Now, so there are certain situations where you're kind of like, again, there are people that are in the position that they're in for a reason. Mm-hmm. But the question that I ask is, when you guys look at what the Los Angeles Lakers just did, can you guys confidently look and say there was a plan in place?
1: No.
2: Yeah, no.
0: That's my issue.
2: Yeah.
0: That's my issue. Walker Kessler, giving Walker Kessler $130 million. First and foremost, good for him because he bet on himself. Mm-hmm. But here's the thing. What we've seen in the past 5 or 6 years is guys that have the skill set of Walker Kessler eventually end up playing off the floor in the postseason. That's just the way it's happened. And I'm talking about centers that are slow afoot.
1: Right.
2: Yes.
0: Now, he may be a great rim protector in the regular season, but as we've seen in the postseason, where it's a lot of switching, it's a lot of you need centers that can guard multiple positions. Look at what Mitchell Robinson did with the Knicks. What Carl Anthony Towns was forced to do with the Knicks. Isaiah Hartenstein, Chet Holmgren, yes. All these guys are switchable bigs. But then there are other bigs that we can think of. You think of like a Rudy Gobert. You think of a Zubac. You think of a Steven Adams. A lot of these guys in the postseason, if you go back over the last 4 or 5 years, have eventually ended up playing off the floor. So I can understand the $130 million. I just feel like they overpaid for Walker Kessler.
2: Yeah. I don't know if the Kessler, Sexton, or Grimes moves, like you said, move the needle at all. Antonio Daniels, 13-year NBA vet, NBA champion, now with SiriusXM NBA Radio. Appreciate the time.
0: For sure. Thank you guys for having me.
2: Thank you.
1: Yeah, really good stuff there with Antonio. It's so interesting, Tanitra, because the NBA offseason sometimes to me is more entertaining than the NBA regular season. And I love basketball.
2: For sure.
1: Having a son who's a rising senior, we watch the NBA. We have the NBA package. We watch it almost every night. Some of this stuff, my phone, I literally had to turn the alerts off because I've got the ESPN alerts on. Shams Charania almost ruined the battery on my phone today and yesterday because every time I turn around, there was a giant announcement coming up.
2: Yeah.
1: The Lakers took up 15 announcements, it seemed like, today with all the guys that they got. They have $475 million tied up in Walker Kessler, Luka Doncic, and Austin Reeves. I'm sorry, you're still the fifth or sixth best team in the East or in the Western Conference. That's where I see them.
2: Yeah, because this what the Lakers have done with those moves, even with the extension of Reeves, if you want to throw that in there as well, but with those moves that they've made for Walker Kessler, for Colin Sexton, Quentin Grimes, I agree with Antonio and you. I don't see where that's moved the needle much for them. Other than maybe they move, if they're lucky, maybe move up a spot. But, you know, they're still going to be looking up to the Thunder and the Spurs. Speaking of the Lakers, they made a lot of big moves. We're going to dive into the moves that they've made, and we're going to continue the conversation about all of these major, crazy, head-scratching moves that we've seen across the NBA. It's Ambry and Ian on ESPN Radio, the ESPN app, Sirius XM Channel 80, John Michaels, along with Tanitra Batiste, talking big moves in the NBA.
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